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2: So, did you have a long week this week? 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
1: Hi, good evening. Welcome to the Delilah Show. Who's this?
2: This is Marcy.
1: Hi, Marcy. How are you?
2: I'm good. How are you?
1: I'm wonderful. Thank you for being here with us tonight. I hear you have a great story of faith to share with us.
2: Yes, ma'am.
1: Tell me your story.
2: I've been running on faith all my life. I'm a double adoptee. First at the 3 years of age after living in an orphanage until I was three, and then again at 9 years old. And people find it kind of strange that I feel blessed to have been abandoned at birth and then adopted twice. But the other night you made a comment and you said, it is going through the journey that makes the difference. And I want you to know that I believe that wholeheartedly, and that although my adoptive families and the journey of my life has not always been a pleasant one due to many different types of abuse, that I survived and thrived because I always knew there were many others in life who were willing to show pure love and would protect children.

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1: You know, the older I get, hopefully, the wiser I get. And one of the things that I have learned throughout the years that I try so hard to pass along to others is the value of friendships, especially between women. I think one of the biggest mistakes a lot of women make, and I made it when I was younger, is we expect our partner or significant partner to be everything to us, to meet all of our emotional needs. And we put such a burden on people when we do that. You need to have friends you can lean on, people you can trust. If you're a woman, a young woman, you need to have older women that you can learn from. Aunts, grandmothers, mothers that can teach you and help you. Something as simple as a good banana nut recipe, or something as complicated as how to deal with your now teenage daughter. You need to have friends. You gotta have friends. That's why we celebrate our Friday Night Girls get-togethers, encouraging women to reach out in love to their friends. Thank you for being my friend on this Friday night. 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

0: 1055. Renee, hi. This is Delilah. What can I do for you?
1: I was calling to request a song.
0: Who are you thinking about tonight, Renee?
1: Oh, I'm just thinking about the fall weather and cuddling time. And
0: I love this time of year. Applesauce and the colors of the leaves and cuddling with somebody you love and good books and hot tea. It's all good.
1: Yes, definitely.
0: And who is it when you close your eyes and imagine yourself snuggling?
1: My husband.
0: What's his name?
1: His name's Justin.
0: And is there a song that will let Justin know you're ready to snuggle, or shall I find one for you?
1: Can you just play one for me?
0: I will do that.
1: Awesome. Thank you.
0: Have a wonderful time falling in love with Justin all over again.
1: Oh, thank you.

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1: You know, the older I get, hopefully, the wiser I get. And one of the things that I have learned throughout the years that I try so hard to pass along to others is the value of friendships, especially between women.

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2: Hi, Stacy. What can I do to make your night a little more special?
3: I'm thinking about someone tonight, and if he's listening, I just want to tell him how much I love him and I miss him.
2: And why is he not in your life?
3: We broke up a couple of months ago due to some circumstances, and we've been together for almost 2 years.
2: So he gave you the boot, or you gave him the boot?
3: He actually did, but I think I kind of gave him some reasons to why he felt that way. I became friends with a really close acquaintance, and I think he thought I was cheating on him behind his back when I really wasn't, but I felt like I didn't have a chance to explain.
2: So you know that even though you may not have physically cheated and done anything immoral or inappropriate, that is
3: right.
2: Still a form of cheating to have an emotional connection to somebody other than your boyfriend.
3: Correct.
2: But when you're texting a guy or he's texting you and leaning on you for emotional support while you're dating someone else, guess what? That's not good.
3: No.
2: When you are in a committed emotional relationship and then you become somebody else's emotional support, that's not okay. That's kind of violating the boundaries of the relationship.
3: I see where you're coming from, yes.
2: So you're trying to get the guy back. You're trying to win him back and say, please forgive me.
3: Yes.
2: And you want my help.
3: I do.
2: Okay, I'll do that. And I hope that he's got a forgiving heart. And I hope that he understands that it was just a friendship and that you didn't mean to violate any part of the relationship. And I hope you're being honest about that and you guys can talk it through.
3: I'm hoping so.
2: All right. Good luck.
3: Thank you.

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2: Helping you to develop an attitude of gratitude. 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It's easy to point the finger and find fault. I encourage you to stop doing that and instead to develop an attitude of gratitude so that you are grateful for all the many blessings in your life.

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1: Matt, thank you for calling. Welcome to the Delilah Show. What can I do for you?
2: Hi, Delilah. I just wanted to dedicate a song to me and my two friends.
1: What are your friends' names and what do you want to tell them?
2: One's name's Chris and the other's name is Matt.
1: Matt, and Chris.
2: Yes.
1: What do you want to tell these guys?
2: I just want to tell them that I love them and I hope they're always in my life as my friends.
1: How old are you?
2: I'm 19.
1: And you're not ashamed to call a sappy love song show and to admit publicly that your two best friends are great guys and you love them.
2: Yeah, I listen to you every night. I've tried to call and get on the air for the past like 2 months, every night.
1: I love you. You are my hero tonight.
2: Well, thank you.

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1: Do you have a really honest and faithful friend? I'm blessed. I have several of those. But I have a handful of friends. Dee Dee, Janie, Gina, Joni. We got the J's going on there. Gina, Janie, Joni. But I have a handful of girlfriends who know me completely and still like me. That's an amazing thing. Because I know me completely, and sometimes I disdain myself and the choices I make and the foolish things that I do. We all have stuff. We all have skeletons in the closet. And when somebody knows you and knows all that stuff and still loves you, what a gift. If you've got a friend like that, honor them tonight. We'll be back. 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

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It's Friday. It is Friday night girls' night. And I got a letter from Sandy Brady who says, tonight we're having a girls' night, three sisters with four or five of their daughters. I was 25 when I met these sisters with two babies of my own. We stayed close for a time and then life got in the way. I became a widow and my sisters moved far away and we didn't keep in touch. Well, in July of last year, my new husband and I were camping about 20 miles from our home. We were standing by our truck discussing fish bait when this couple walked by and I thought I knew her. I said, Tracy. It was my sister that I hadn't seen in years. Tracy was just diagnosed with cancer. She's now in the late stages, so we're spending a lot of time together. This is our girls' night in, and we're hoping you could play us a noisy, happy song. I am so glad that God brought you back together in that camping spot, and I'm going to play a song for you ladies to celebrate with tonight.

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1: You know, you can hear just one or two notes of a song and boom, be right back in the day. Music speaks to our heart like nothing else. I can hear one or two notes of a certain song and I'm back on the beach, Winchester Bay, where I grew up. 17 again. My girlfriend Dee Dee in a car we weren't supposed to be in on a day we weren't supposed to be on the beach with the music cranked up loud. I bet there are songs that I play and you only hear one or two notes and you're back at your prom or you're dancing in your mind on your wedding night. Call me and tell me what song will evoke wonderful memories for you. 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
2: Hi, good evening. 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
2: And why are you guys so excited?
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2: Getting me? Is this exciting?
3: Oh my God, we're so excited. We've been trying to call for like 2 hours.
2: My goodness. Well, I'm glad you made it through them, but trust me, honey, I'm not that exciting. I'm glad you love the show.
3: We love the show, and we love when you pick songs for everybody, so we wanted you to pick a song for our best friendship.
2: For your best friendships. 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
3: Hey, it's Joey and Jessica.
2: And how long have you been friends?
3: For like almost 9 years.
2: Oh, wow. This is one of those friendships that's going to last a lifetime.
3: Forever.
2: Isn't that a precious gift?
3: It is.
2: Next to my kids, my true friends are the most precious gifts God has given me.
3: They're family.
2: Yep. People that love you no matter what, that love you unconditionally. What a gift that is.
3: I agree, Delilah.
2: So you want me to find a good song to celebrate this forever friendship?
3: Yes, please.
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0: 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Tony, what can I do for you?
1: I don't know if you can do a whole lot for me, but that's the last resource I got, I guess. Well, basically, you know, I used to be a really happy guy and everything, but for the past 3 months, my beautiful girl left. We've been, you know, broke up for 3 months. And, you know, everything since that point has been going down and down and down. And I've been trying to do nothing but trying to get her back, and nothing has worked.
0: Did she break up with you? Did she say it's over?
1: Yeah.
0: So, honey,
1: yes.
0: People aren't like pets that you can go to the pound and get them back. When somebody's heart has closed down and they've moved on,
1: right,
0: the more you try to win her back, mm-hmm, the further from your heart she's going to go.
1: Oh.
0: The best thing you can do is let her go. And then, if she feels that freedom, instead of feeling like she's being chased or manipulated or pursued, then maybe her heart will return to you.
1: Well, I guess I've been trying a little too hard, you know, because I sent her 3,000 flowers and, you know.
0: You what?
1: No, I'm saying, I mean, 3,000 flowers everywhere just to show her how sorry I am, you know. This is definitely the person who I want to spend the rest of my life. And, you know, seeing her leaving, it's just not right, you know.
0: Well, I will play a song for her, and let's hope that she gives you a second chance.

0: More variety. From the 80s to now, Cool 105.5. Christina says, I met a sincere, caring, loving man this past summer. We shared a relationship of joys, tears, and laughter. He and I met online and thought a long-distance relationship could work since we do reside in the same state. This man's name is Ryan. We used to stay up late and stay on the phone past midnight, though he needs to get up for work at 5:30. He helped me to heal from past hurts and showed me that he really cared. He and I came to a bump in the road a month ago. I said some things I wish I had not said. I have not heard from him in well over a week, which tells me he probably does not desire to be in a relationship with me anymore. I have attempted over and over to contact him, but he doesn't respond. I thought he was the one I was going to spend the rest of my life with. My heart wishes that he would return. I presume that this is for the best, but I miss him. How can I turn this around and fix it? Is this the kind of thing that really ends relationships? From Christina. Christina, I will have my mother Delilah words for you coming up next. You're listening to Delilah.
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Today's Cool 105.5. Tonight's Delilah's Dilemma is from Christina, who has been involved with a man since this past summer. Although, Christina, you never tell me if you ever met him. Your letter sort of sounds like you two never had face-to-face relationship, but that it was a phone and internet relationship. Anyway, that said, he has stopped contacting you and stopped communicating with you. And Christina, if he loved you, you said that he is a kind man, that he is a loving man. If he were truly a kind and loving man, he would communicate with you and say, I do not want to be in this relationship. He would say, this hurt my feelings and I don't want to continue. Something to that effect. The fact that he just dropped off the face of the earth tells me he's a jerk, that he's not kind or loving at all. When you love somebody, when you're kind to somebody, you just don't end all communications and disappear and not return calls or ignore them. That's not kind. That's not loving. That's being a jerk. An immature jerk at that. So yes, you are far better off without him, and thank God you found out what a jerk he is now early in the relationship instead of 2 or 3 or 10 years down the road. So stop wishing him back. Listen to what he's not saying. He's not saying the words, but I'm hearing them loud and clear that he is an emotionally unavailable person and cannot deal with conflict or work through it. So move on, girlfriend, and find somebody that wants a real relationship and will be good to you for real.

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1: You know, we talk about a lot of things on this show, but it all boils down to love. 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
3: Hey, how are you? Well, my ex-girlfriend, Lauren, she's infatuated with your show. Like, every time, like, she would come into my car, the first thing she would do is race the dial so she could just hear you talk to your listeners.
2: Wait, back up. Justin, you said she's your ex-girlfriend?
3: Yeah, she's my ex-girlfriend.
2: And what's her name?
3: Her name's Lauren.
2: So Lauren likes listening to my show, but you got the boot?
3: Well, yeah, I mean, yeah, you could say that.
2: Well, did she give you the boot, or did you give her the boot?
3: It was mutual. I mean, I'm in college, and she's a senior in high school, and it just was better for both of us if it just came to an end. But we're still really good friends.
2: So how come it sounds to me like in your voice that you would give anything to kiss her face again?
3: Because maybe that's a little bit true.
2: Maybe that's a little bit. Yeah, maybe kind of. I want her back, Delilah. I miss her. Oh, my God. I miss her.
3: Yeah. You could say that.
2: Okay, that'll just be our little secret, buddy. I won't mention it to hardly anybody.
3: Why do I not trust that at all?
2: Well, maybe one or two people, but no more than that.
3: I'm sure you'll do the right thing.
2: You have a good night.
3: Thank you very much.

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2: We are here to inspire you, to encourage you, to remind you to slow down and pray. 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
1: Robin, welcome. How can I help to make your night better?
2: First off, I just wanted to tell you that I think you have a very nice show.
1: Well, thank you.
2: You're welcome. I just wanted you to play a song, if you could, for me. I'm really kind of down and feeling low, and I just broke up with my fiancé about a month ago, and we went together for 8 years, and we were engaged almost 2 years. And things just weren't working out. He didn't want to commit to a wedding date, and there were a lot of things that just weren't going right, and I just decided to get out of the relationship and try and move on with my life.
1: Well, I know it's very painful for you right now, Robin, and after 8 years, you're probably very lonely, but I hope you know if he was that noncommittal, you did the right thing.
2: Now, it took me a while to do it, but I finally got the guts up, and I said, that's it. See ya.
1: You know, I got a call from a lady one time who spent 22 years waiting for a man to commit. And he walked out one day and said, you know, I told you I wasn't ready.
2: Aww.
1: Over half of her life was spent with somebody who was never fully committed to her.
2: Oh, my.
1: And you deserve somebody who loves you completely and totally and who will be committed to you.
2: Well, that's another thing. I mean, I never got compliments. But, you know, I'd cook a big dinner. I'd never get any kind of like, oh, this is great. It's just like, okay. And I never got complimented on my looks. And I just had it with him. So I want to find someone else better.
1: And you will.
2: I hope so.
1: But in the meantime, your heart's hurting.
2: Yes, it is.
1: Because you got to heal from the past, and you got to mourn the loss of the relationship, and you got to get ready to move forward.
2: Yes, yeah, like going through a divorce.
1: Yes, it is. It's very much like that. So take a deep breath. Know that the pain's not going to go away right away, but know that you made a good choice for yourself and for your future.
2: All right, Delilah, can you find me a song to play?
1: I'm sure I can.

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1: Is your heart breaking tonight? Is it breaking because somebody, I don't know, ripped it out of your chest and stomped all over it? Is it breaking because you've been betrayed to the core of your being? Or is it breaking because you make bad choices and you continue to put yourself in relationships with people that are not good to you? That was my anthem for many years. I would just put myself back in harm's way time and time again and then stand there crying going, "It's not fair. Why does this always happen to me?" Finally, a light bulb came on and I said, you know, maybe I should stop this pattern of behavior. If your heart is breaking tonight, no matter the reason, I am here to comfort you, to share stories of hope and inspiration, and to remind you that if you're with somebody who is hurting you, who is betraying you, lying to you, stealing from you, that's not good. That's what I did for years. Get out of that mess. We'll be back. You're listening to Delilah.
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1: Hi, good evening. Who's this?
2: This is Cam Roberts.
1: Cam?
2: Yes, ma'am.
1: What can I do for you?
2: I'd like to play a song for my wife tonight to let her know how much I love her. It's everything I do it for you.
1: Cam, what's your wife's name?
2: Her name is Jessica.
1: Okay, tell me how much you love Jessica.
2: Words can't describe it. It's been 3 years of marriage. It's been the most wonderful times of my life.
1: What does Jessica do for your heart that you can't describe?
2: She holds the key to it.
1: She holds the key to your heart.
2: Yes, ma'am.
1: And she's never going to lose that key? Because I lose my keys every other day.
2: No, ma'am. She can't lose it.
1: Let me play that song for you. You have a good night.
2: You too.

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1: Hi, Kelly. This is Delilah. Welcome aboard. What can I do for you tonight?
2: I'd like to make a dedication.
1: Who are you thinking of? Who's on your heart?
2: My boyfriend and my daughter.
1: What's your boyfriend's name?
2: JT.
1: And your daughter?
2: Luna.
1: And what do you want to hear for your family?
2: That I'm, like, really, really happy that he chose me out of everybody else. We grew up in high school together, and I was just, like, madly in love with him, and I didn't want to lose him. And I was bouncing around between foster homes, and I ended up moving. So it was really hard on both of us. And then I came back, and now it's almost been a year since we've been together.
1: How old are you?
2: I'm 20 years old.
1: So, being raised in foster homes, bounced around, never feeling like you belong, never feeling like you could let down your walls and trust somebody, are you able to let down your walls with him?
2: So he always understood me, where I was coming from. He never judged me.
1: And he's good to you and to your baby?
2: Yeah, the baby, I have a 7-month-old baby. She's growing inside me right now, and she's kicking up a storm because I'm so excited.
1: Ah, so you haven't birthed the baby yet. You're carrying the baby.
2: Yeah, we're just really happy. We wanted a family, but it happened, like, surprise. Here I am, Mommy and Daddy.
3: All right. Well, you have a wonderful rest of your pregnancy and a wonderful labor and delivery, a healthy baby and a beautiful future, okay?
2: Thank you.
3: All right. Bye-bye, honey.
2: Bye-bye.

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0: Today's Cool 105.5. Good morning. Your Saturday morning show is on. That is us, the Ellen K. Weekend Show. I'm Ellen.
1: Hi, I'm Ryan Mano.
0: Thank you for making us the soundtrack to your weekend on iHeart stations all across the nation and streaming everywhere you go on the iHeart app. Now, when you have us playing on your device, you will see that microphone icon in the upper right quadrant. That's the talkback button you hear so much about. It's a true legend. When you tap it, there's a countdown, and then you get 30 seconds to share anything. Crystal did. She's listening on Sunny in El Paso, by the way. Shout out to all our Texas folks. Crystal's coworker does something very odd every day, like clockwork, at 2:15, and no one calls him on it. We will share Crystal's conundrum and your calls on this workplace violation next. Oh, and our number, 866-4LNK. Let's go.

0: Today's cool 105.5, more variety from the 80s to now. We got this talk back early this morning from Crystal. Listen to this.
1: Hey, guys. I have a guy at my work who naps every day at 2:15 under his desk. He actually brings a pillow to work with him, and he even has a little sign that says, "I'm in a meeting." And management has never said anything. What gives? What's up with that?
0: Yeah, what is up with that? What are some of the weird things you've seen at work? Do you sleep at work? Gloria, thank you for calling. You also sleep at work.
2: Yes, I do. I think that, I've done it before. I have to admit it. So I usually close my office and just put a do not disturb sign or go out to lunch. I'm sorry. I have to admit it. I do.
0: Okay, that's all right. No shame in your game. What do you do? You're sleeping at work.
2: I'm a surgery scheduler, so my phone constantly rings. So I even turn the ringer off to nap. So I'm sorry, but I do get back. I do get back to the people, but I want to nap. You know, you want to be fresh.
0: Right. Yes, Gloria is fresh. How long are these naps?
2: Maybe 20 minutes, 30 minutes.
0: I think that's fine. That's just fine. You know, but now we know that if we're trying to schedule our surgeries with Gloria,
3: yeah,
0: you're probably going to get the answering machine. She'll call you back.
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0: 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We're the LNK Weekend Show. Thanks for having us on. I'm Ellen.
1: I'm Ryan Mano.
0: And today is I Love Yarn Day. My sister is a knitter. She can knit blankets so fast, or anything, sweaters, mittens, hats. I love that she can do that. I can't. I love handmade hobbies. They're having a moment again. Ryan, do you have a grandma type skill?
1: Oh, I crossword like crazy.
0: Yeah. My mother-in-law plays a lot of bingo. I love that. I'm pretty good at that. I can sew with a machine. Anyway, I can fix anything with a safety pin. But if you're going grandma core and you're really good at it, share your skill with us here on the LNK Weekend Show.

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Hey, we're coming to more of your calls for Crystal on the Ellen K Weekend Show. She left us a talk back on the iHeart app. Crystal's coworker has a literal dream job, as in he brings a pillow to work, sleeps in his office every day at 2:15, punches in, passes out. I think we all agree that breaks are healthy, no argument, but bringing your own pillow and blankie and then curling up under your desk. And the issue is probably his execution. So what do you say? Do you have a colleague taking 40 winks at work? Maybe you do and you want to justify. Call us now. Talk next. It's 866-4LNK.

0: 1055. One heard Gloria in response to Crystal, and it's just about you know, what we see at work.
1: Mm-hmm.
0: Crystal got a hold of us via talkback and said that one of her coworkers at 2:15 takes a pillow under the desk and sleeps and puts a little sign on his desk.
1: Now, I don't know that there's a problem with that. I do think it's the execution, right? I think it's the pillow, which kind of implies, hey, I'm actually going to sleep here.
0: Yes.
1: Like when you have a pillow and a blanket, it's all like, you're getting serious.
0: Yeah. And the message is kind of like, if I walk by that, it makes me feel kind of bad.
1: Like, if you're going to do it, I would suggest doing it off campus.
0: Yeah, do it privately. Go to your car or
1: somewhere. Yeah.
0: You could even, I don't know. We've got some outside spaces here, too.
1: Yeah.
0: But Juan, thank you so much for having us on. You have no issue sleeping at work.
2: I think that's fine. You know, sometimes you just got to get away. And who knows how his coworkers are. Maybe he's just trying to, you know, get a little bit of sleepy time before he goes back and deals with everybody.
0: That could be. I feel funny falling asleep in front of other people, like on an airplane or when I'm in the shampoo bowl.
1: Yes.
0: And you get so relaxed, you just fall asleep.
1: Yeah.
0: And I don't know. I just get, I get really self-conscious.
2: I don't. As a matter of fact, I took my lunch, right? And I was so tired and I went out to my car and I forgot to either set my alarm or I set it wrong. And next thing you know, the boss is on my window right there and he's like, hey, are you coming back to work anytime? And I just woke up and I was like, oh yeah, I'm on my way.
0: How long had you been oversleeping?
2: It was going on a little bit over an hour, and my lunch is an hour, so I think I went over like 15-20 minutes.
0: Oh, that's not too bad. And that's not too bad.
2: It's not too bad, but you know, for the boss to come out, and it wasn't just my supervisor, it was the main boss.
0: That was
2: something I didn't want him to catch me doing, actually.
1: Yeah.
0: All right, Juan. Well, thank you, Juan.
2: All right. Take care, guys.
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0: 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It is African Penguin Awareness Day. So there are so many different days, you know, that come up today on 1010.
1: I'm glad we have this day because I was previously not aware of African penguins.
0: I didn't know that they sound like a donkey braying. Listen to this. It's celebratory. So if you're loud, adorable, and occasionally overheated because they have these pink patches above their eyes that release heat, you have found your spirit animal.

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7: 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Essa, checking in with you. 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
5: I'm doing great, as usual. And how are you?
7: I'm great. Yes. Super excited. I love it when it starts to cool down.
5: I know. We had our first cold front over here, too. I think the temperature dropped all the way to like low 80s. So it's exciting.
7: You watched people walking around with a light jacket on, didn't you?
5: Well, yeah, you start. It's kind of amusing.
7: Yes.
5: When it gets a little bit cooler, how people start dressing so differently. And yeah, somebody from a northern climate would
7: die laughing. Yeah.
5: Would laugh at it. Yes.
7: Yeah, because the I don't know. People get excited to pull out their jeans and tennis shoes and socks. And
5: yeah, you know? Yeah. I mean, you get tired of wearing your shorts all the time, mm-hmm. right?
7: Truly, it's time to switch wardrobe. You know, I grew up in Phoenix, and it's really hot there. And I always used to laugh, too, because people, we'd be swimming in November, and people are like, oh, it's freezing. And I'm like, no, man, this is the perfect swimming weather in the pool. Oh, gosh.
5: Well, yeah, once you become acclimated to mm-hmm. Florida weather, I think most of us are not comfortable going in the ocean during the winter months. So, you know, June, July, or August are perfect months for beach weather for us and for mm-hmm. for enjoying the ocean.
7: Yes. Well, and then the northerners, then you know it's a northerner if they're getting in the water at this
5: absolutely.
7: Time.
5: Yeah.
7: Absolutely.
5: Sure sign. Sure. Dead giveaway.
7: Dead giveaway. Well, we've got our snowbirds coming in. So let's talk about our retirement. People who retire early.
5: Yes, let's do that.
7: Or should I say when retirement arrives early, as you teased at the beginning of the show. So, Essa, may I ask you, if retirement happened 6 months or 2 years earlier than someone expected, what would they want to know before saying, okay, I'm ready?
5: Well, there's obviously the calculations change when the date changes. You know, you may have done some very good planning back in the day for your retirement. And it doesn't mean that all that planning went to waste. Unexpected retirement doesn't automatically mean that years of your preparation are wasted. It just means that assumptions need to be rerun with a new starting date and a new timeline for it. So that's all important. And, you know, then there are other elements that come into play. One that we've talked about many times on this show, and it is the sequence of return risk.
7: Okay.
5: Which is something that is not talked about very much or considered very much, unless you're talking to financial people who actually do retirement planning. But retirement okay. sequence of return risk is really an important factor. And it can mean that poor investment returns early in retirement can have an outsized effect on the withdrawals as they occur. So it just diminishes and depletes your portfolio much faster than if you had good returns early on.
7: Okay.
5: So the sequence of return is a very important calculation to understand. What happens when you retire is the job description for the assets that you have changes.
7: I like that.
5: The when you were working and accumulating money, the sequence of returns actually could benefit you because, especially if there's a down market, you may look at it as, okay, well, my the value of my account is down and I'm upset about it. But at the same time, if you keep putting money in there, you're buying into your investments at a lower cost. Therefore, you can actually benefit from it. However, it's a completely different story if you are taking money away from it at the same time that the value of your portfolio has diminished. Mm-hmm. Then it has an outsized effect on the longevity of your account.
7: Okay. I want to hand out your phone number here. ESSA can be reached at 888-919-9311, 888-919-9311. Ambassador Wealth is his firm. Our show is the Power Hour. And ESSA, in terms of, what did you just say? The job description of your money changes.
5: Now, yes, yes.
7: Listen, I can equate that to, and I think a lot of people can, who are pre-retirees, is our job description changing in the last few years if corporate wanted to reduce the amount of employees that they have and they give you extra work?
5: Well, there you go. So some people, right? if that happens, and you may be on two sides of that equation. You may be one of those people who are offered some kind of way out early. And that will change your calculation, obviously, because now you may have been planning to retire at age, whatever, 65, 67, right. And now you're 61 and you're kind of in this situation where you're forced to make a decision early. Mm-hmm. So it will absolutely affect the calculations and planning for the future. And you may be wondering, you know, is this going to work for me? Can I make it happen or not make it happen? Mm-hmm. And how can I make it happen? Those are the conversations that I have with clients all the time.
7: Oh, good. Again, on ESSA's number, 888-919-9311, 888-919-9311. But in terms of that sequence of returns risk, it's like that. All of a sudden I have a whole bunch new duties. But yes. I haven't been given any more money,
5: right? When you're in that spot, when you're no longer putting money into your retirement accounts, and it's reached a certain level, and you may feel comfortable with it. Let's say that you're shooting for $1 million, and you have $1 million in your account, and your calculation is based on that, and you think that okay, well, if I start taking out, for example, I need $65,000 out of my account every single year.
7: Right.
5: If you have, and I've done this before, and there are many calculations available with this, where you can have an average rate of return that's exactly the same on two different accounts. And however, the outcome, depending on when the losses happen in the in your investment portfolio.
7: Aha. Uh-huh.
5: Versus when the gains happen in your investment portfolio, produce two totally different outcomes.
7: Right.
5: In one scenario, your $1 million may last you 15 years and you're out of money at that point when you're taking $65,000 a year out of it. In the other scenario, you're taking exactly the same amount of money out of your portfolio, but in 15 years, the value is still the same.
7: Right.
5: So the only thing that changed there was that you had gains early on in your retirement withdrawal process and versus having losses. And the losses can really, really be detrimental to the longevity of your retirement account.
7: Seems risky to me.
5: It's risky. And so you have to kind of plan your income so that it doesn't come necessarily from places where your money is at the mercy of the market. There are other financial vehicles that are much better suited for.
7: That's the solution.
5: That's the solution. Solution is that you use financial instruments that whose job it is to produce the level, solid income stream for you on a monthly basis or however you want to take it. But as I said, the job description changed. The job description is still to grow the account value, of course. But now it needs to also produce income, and you cannot afford to have deep declines early on in your retirement years, it will really have a bad effect on your longevity of your account. You don't want your money to run out before you run out of life.
7: No, that's the bottom line of it, is we don't
5: want... That's what we're aiming for, yes.
7: Yes, we don't want that money to run out. But I just can't get over what an apt description you gave when reassigning the money. Now it has a new job description.
5: Right.
7: I think that's a really hard, and do you encounter this with people, a really hard transition to make, is if you're so used to 40 years of earning, and now you got to get to spending.
5: Yeah, it's an attitude adjustment, absolutely, and you have to adjust your mind to accept that you're now in a different position in life, and you need to make sure that you're using the instruments that do the proper job for you, and your money. It doesn't mean that all of your money is in places that it's shooting income for you. But it means that the money that you're getting on a regular basis is coming from a place that is not going to be impacted by the sequence of returns.
7: Mm-hmm. Good stuff. Again, S's number is 888-919-9311. Should you like to speak to him? 888-919-9311. Either he or a member of his staff will pick up your call. Yep, even right here on the weekend and get right back to you. But it doesn't cost anything to meet with him. So what makes the first few years of retirement financially different from the last few years? Can we touch on that before we go to the break?
5: We can do that. Well, the first few years are definitely a critical moment. You're making a transition from accumulating money to now withdrawing money from your accounts.
7: Rightio.
5: So that's a adjustment in your mind that you need to make. The important thing there, as we've discussed, is that you don't subject yourself to unnecessary risk, the sequence of return risk, number one. Mm-hmm. And number two, that you use kind of proper financial instruments so that the income is solid. The expenses that you have, oftentimes when I have conversations with people, they say, how do I do this? And what I usually advise in the conversation where the conversation goes is, okay, well, we have to have all of the expenses that are coming at you every single month. That would be your housing expenses, your medical expenses, your insurances, and all of those expenses, so that they would be covered by a stream of income that hits your account, and you don't have to worry about paying those regular expenses. So that's where we start. So if this is something that you're kind of thinking about right now, it really would be a good idea to give me a call and have a conversation about this. There's no cost, no obligation for having that call and doing that call and having a meeting with me. We'll talk about your particular situation, because everybody's situation is different. And we need to talk about yours, not in general. Right now, we're talking about generalities, but
7: yes,
5: we can talk about your specific situation. And, you know, we'll look at the fees that you're paying, and we do some tax analysis work there as well, and see if there are ways that we can reduce your taxes. So we're putting together a customized income plan. We use proven strategies and help you come to a happy place in your retirement. So if you want to be in a happy place in your retirement, you're going through these issues in your mind right now, give me a call. There's no cost, no obligation. It's a friendly conversation that we have. It will answer many questions that you may have floating around in your mind. So I look forward to having that conversation with you.
7: Here's this number to get a hold of Essa. No cost, no obligation to meet with him. Just a conversation. 888-919-9311. 888-919-9311. 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
7: We have an interesting discussion happening right here on the Power Hour with ESSA Yokella, and we're talking about your retirement and how to get into it and how to make sure your money is going to last. Of course, that's always the topic of our show, ESSA. But how do you separate this, I'm emotionally done working, from the numbers are ready? Are they ready for me to stop working? How do you manage this, bridge this gap?
5: Okay, well, let's see if we can do some of that work.
7: Okay.
5: A recent study found that fewer than half of workers and retirees have calculated what they may need for healthcare expenses in retirement. So that's a significant factor, and because that's also a significant expense. So if you haven't taken that into account in your calculations, you probably should. And especially if you're in your pre-retirement stage right now, you're somewhere in the red zone of retirement, which is, you know, 10 years before, 10 years after your retirement date.
7: Yeah.
5: Yes. Those numbers are important to know, and so that they don't cause you unnecessary heartache and unhappiness. We're the happiness people here. We're trying to create create happiness in your
7: retirement, financial life. Yes,
5: with
7: that's
5: your
7: right.
5: Finances. We're not. Yes. We're trying to take away the anxiety and all of that. So we want to make sure that we're comparing the recurring income with essential expenses that you have. We do some stress testing and put some discretionary spending in there. We take into account taxes, health care costs, inflation, and then you have to have some money for unexpected expenses, which happen. And we make sure that those things are taken care of.
7: And I like the idea of making sure that those things are taken care of before we, you know, flip the toggle switch on. Bye-bye. I'm going. I'm retiring. It's really happening.
5: It's kind of like you're leaving on a trip, and because of retirement, it's really a journey. It's a trip. So if you're leaving on a trip with a car, and you say, "Well, I'm going to go on vacation now," mm-hmm. But you don't have a destination where you're going to go. You're going to have a hard time getting there. Or actually, you may get there because you didn't know where you were going anyway. So any place will do.
7: Right. Wherever you are, there you are. What's that
5: there
7: saying?
5: There you are. But yeah. Usually people, when they go on vacation, they plan it out. And they say, okay, well, this is my destination. This is where I'm going to go. Mm-hmm. And this is how I'm going to get there. And this is how long I will be there. All of those things come into planning a vacation. The sad thing is that most people put more time into planning their vacation than they do planning their retirement vacation, their retirement
7: it is so true.
5: Journey.
7: Yes, yes. It is
5: and
7: so true.
5: Yes.
7: I've noticed that people, even to use that example of the car, you jump in the car and going on vacation,
5: right.
7: you wouldn't go without a full tank of gas, without checking the oil, without checking the tire pressure, would you? I wouldn't.
5: No, and you have to have your map, or back in the day you had a paper map, but now you have
7: sure.
5: a GPS where that will take you there. You have a route planned on how to get there.
7: And you have enough windshield wiper fluid, you know, you don't.
5: All of the above.
7: Sure. And that these are all the things that you can help people with for their retirement.
5: Yeah, it's a similar planning process than it is going for a vacation, but it's just now we're talking about very serious stuff, because this is a roadmap for the rest of your life, your financial roadmap for the rest of your life.
7: Mm-hmm. ESSA's number is 888-919-9311, 888-919-9311. Let him be your financial happiness ambassador, and understanding these readiness points, I think that, we just can't overstate it. I know we're on the air every week, but I hope people are getting the message.
5: What is it they say about repetition?
7: Yes.
5: So we are repeating some of this stuff, but it's all important stuff. And, you know, there are different people that are listening from week to week. So we want to make sure that the story gets out and gets distributed in a, mm-hmm. in a wide way here. Mm-hmm. So we're trying to spread the happiness.
7: Spread the happiness. Because, you know, you were right when you are planning a vacation. Let's see, a European vacation. Some people take a whole year to plan this.
5: Yes.
7: If it's a big trip and they're going to be gone for a long time, spending a lot of money, and you want to know which excursions you want to take, if it's a cruise, et cetera, you're just planning it and thinking about it and being so happy about it. Why not take a little time and plan that for your retirement years?
5: It is amazing. I mean, this is easy to start. Start by making the phone call and sitting down with me, and we can start building the roadmap for you mm-hmm. on how to make your life happen after you you retire and you're no longer going to the office 5 days a week or whatever it is. Mm-hmm. And now you have a different job description now. Now your job is to be retired. Your retirement may be active retirement. You may want to do volunteer work. You may still want to do some part-time work. You want to have a purpose in retirement, which mm-hmm. is fine. But the purpose, it's much easier to have a purpose that you're happy with if your financial roadmap is spelling out, you know, how your expenses are being covered while you're exploring your life and making it the fullest that it can possibly be. Mm-hmm. So
7: it's fun to think about leaving the demanding part of your career behind and choosing something that's a little more rewarding, like working with animals or horses or whatever the case may be, or grandchildren, of course. But a lot of times people want to get out of that job long before, you know, long before that. And sure, people do a lot of consulting. You'll be at your home office and so forth. But I was just thinking of all the polo grounds and the people working out there. And you know what I mean?
5: Yeah. No, it's a the retirement.
7: Working with the animals.
5: It's not like there's a only one way to retire, and that's the way you're supposed to do it. No, mm-hmm. you do it the way that you want to do it. And if that includes some part-time activities, if perhaps it includes starting a new business, you know, there are a business that you enjoy doing, not what you have to do to earn a living. Now you're creating something that you enjoy and you're happy with. So we'll try to get you to that point emotionally and mentally. And what helps there a lot is that your financial roadmap is taken care of, and you know that your expenses are going to be covered, and there's income sources that are secure.
7: They're predictable,
5: and they just happen. They just show up on your account every single week or every single month, however you want it done. And you know, that creates it takes a lot of anxiety away from you when you know that these things are happening and you can count on them mm-hmm. Happening.
7: Right, because that readiness is more than just an account balance or your birthday or something like that.
5: Yeah.
7: It's the confidence in knowing that, you know, your money is going to work for you.
5: Yeah,
7: we'll pay you now.
5: And we'll have conversations about, well, how do we? Because you may be used to getting one paycheck and that covered your expenses, and you had to mm-hmm. get by on that. That's fine. In retirement, that may not be the case. You may have several different sources where the income is coming from. Your Social Security is a kind of a foundational piece there. So you want to make sure that your choices in selecting your Social Security distributions is done in the right way and is done at the right time. I know there are a lot of conversations, and I see these headlines where, you know, some so-called experts are always saying, well, you should always take it early. Or you know, some that are saying you should delay, you should always delay it until age 70. But those are, in my opinion, they are not. There's no universal answer for everybody that always works the best for every single person mm-hmm. in the United States. It just mm-hmm. doesn't. I don't buy that at all. Mm-hmm. Everybody's situation is different, and some are kind of by circumstances forced to take it early, but some have choices to delay it, wait for it, and let it accumulate more. Because when you take it early, you're also taking a haircut. You're getting a lower level of payment every single month. If you take it out full retirement age, okay, then you get that and that amount. But you still have the option of also delaying it further, delaying it until age 70. And when you do that, then the benefit will continue to grow at a rate of 8% per year.
7: Until 70.
5: Until age 70. After that, it stops growing, and then you you should just, if you haven't taken it by then, you absolutely need to take it at that time.
7: Mm-hmm. There's so many strategies involved in claiming the Social Security. I know that I probably told the story before about my friend, my friends George and Mary, but George wanted to wait until he was 70 to claim his Social Security so that that would provide Mary, and he's older than her, provide her a higher Social Security benefit once he passes away.
5: So there you go.
7: That's
5: there.
7: Just one strategy that a lot of people think about, and I think that is so sweet. It's like your final... you know, gift to your spouse, eh?
5: Yeah, and you know, there are the survivor benefits that are important. And you know, in this scenario, again, when somebody gives you the advice that you should always take it early, so what happens to the surviving spouse in that scenario?
7: Right.
5: You know, you're short-circuiting some potential future dollars if you take it early in that case. So it's an individual conversation. It's an individual decision. Yeah. And there are many things that come into play in that and how you take it. You know, another thing that people, there are still some people who collect pensions. And if you're in that boat.
7: Exciting.
5: Exciting because, you know, there are not, pensions have kind of gone by the wayside. And if you have decisions to make about Social Security or pensions, then this is the conversation that you should absolutely have with me. We should have the conversation about how is this going to impact you in the future and what are the elections in your pension? How do you take it? Because you have options. Do I take it on my life only? Do I include my spouse's life in there as well? And those are questions that you also need to ask on Social Security decisions. So if you're thinking about these things right now and are not totally sure about it, give me a call. Let's have a conversation about it. We'll sit down and we'll have a thorough conversation on these issues, and hopefully I'm sure that it will help you. It will clarify your information, and you know, there's no cost, there's no obligation for you to do anything with me, but it will be an educational meeting for sure. You know, we'll look at it a little bit deeper, and we'll go into issues like taxes. How are you handling your taxes? What kind of fees are you paying? Mm-hmm. Are there ways that we can reduce the fees? Are there ways that we can reduce the taxes that you're paying? We'll create an income plan that takes all of that into account. It's a customized plan, and we use proven strategies which can help you maximize the benefits that you're going to get, and maximize also the happiness that you will achieve, because you know these things are now done in the proper way. So if these are the issues that you're contemplating right now, please give me a call. Let's have a sit down. There's no cost, no obligation for it. I'm sure that you will benefit from it, and then you'll have some solid information to base your decisions on. Give me a call. Let's have a conversation.
7: 888-919-9311.
2: 888-919-9311. 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
7: Hey, welcome back to our show. I've got Essa Jokela here from Ambassador Wealth. Our show is the Power Hour. I'm Jackie Selby. And Essa, we were going to talk about pensions. And I wanted to offer you freshened up a friendship with somebody who we were both busy, girlfriend. And I said, hey, are you going to retire? She said, I retired last year. Now, she was a teacher, so she gets the pension from the school district.
5: Right.
7: Then she turned 65, so she claimed her Medicare.
5: Okay.
7: And she's waiting to claim her Social Security benefit till she gets to FRA.
5: Okay, full retirement age.
7: Right, full retirement age of 67. So she's got another year to goof around and spend the money she's saved, and then she might think about starting a business or starting another job or something like that. I think that's really a great strategy for a single gal like her.
5: Yeah, I mean, it sounds like she's thought about these things and done calculations and all of that, and that's what you have to do so that you can be sure about your finances going forward.
7: Sure. I mean, if somebody is, for example, being offered an exit package and they're tempted to take it at age 61, but retirement's supposed to happen later because of the Medicare, how do you help somebody like that? Do you help them model what would happen?
5: Yes. I mean, yeah, you take into account what is it that they're giving up. If they're getting a package, if they're getting a severance package, mm-hmm. So they're giving up their income stream in the form of the salary. So that's gone. So how much is the package that they're getting? What does the severance package look like? How long will that last? Will that bridge the gap between, let's say, 61 to 65 as far as medical expenses are concerned? Because medical expenses in those years, the insurance cost in those years, if you're not covered by a company or whatever, they can be very costly, and you have to take that into account. Mm-hmm. So that's item number one there. Item number two is, well, okay, so what's left over now? Does that come close to covering my paycheck, or can I get by with it? And does that take me to age 67 if that's my full retirement age? And what are my options here? Can I still do some part-time work? Of course you can do part-time work. And you layer the income from different sources. So you may have your retirement accounts. You have to consider, is it the right time to start taking money out of those? What's my strategy as far as Social Security is concerned? Should I take it early now that I'm not working? And if I'm not planning to work? Because if you plan to work, then that decision of taking the Social Security benefit early can be a costly one, because they claw back some of those Social Security benefits if you earn beyond a certain amount of dollars. So again, an important decision to make, and we'll put it all in the magic computing device and show you how those numbers come out and what the impact will be long term.
7: Here's the magic. There you go. There's the sound okay. of the magic computing machine.
5: Yeah.
7: With Essa, here's the number, 888-919-9311. You can call Essa and get onto his schedule. My gosh, if you're hearing this message, and regardless of income level, et cetera, of course, he can't help you if you don't have any money saved up. But for heaven's sakes, don't think that you're going to be excluded because you only have XYZ dollars. I feel like people get wound up in that a little bit. Well, I'm not a millionaire. I don't deserve to have professional help. That's not true.
5: That's no. I think actually when you don't have the large retirement retirement account balance, mm-hmm. then the planning becomes even more critical. Mm-hmm. And then you need to be much more careful with it, mm-hmm. because this is all you got. This is what you've accumulated through your lifetime.
7: Right.
5: I'm not judgmental. Your dollars are important, and they are, they're important to me because they're important to you. So we need to take the best possible care of those dollars, make sure that they do the job that they're assigned, and whether it's growth, whether it's income, whatever it is, but we'll use the proper financial tools to accomplish that and give you the best possible outcome long term. Mm-hmm.
7: You know, that's very nice of you to say, Essa. I don't think that we've reiterated that lately, but you do care about the community. You've been here for quite some time, and you're in Palm Beach Gardens, and you know, it doesn't matter. You've been involved in the community for a long time. You've been you've been in Florida since you left Finland years and years and years ago, and you've been helping people right here for a good long time, and you're committed to that, and that's what your whole job is. So if somebody has, you know, only this amount of money, say, I don't know, you know, $450,000, they don't have $1 million, then they're happy. You're happy to see them, right?
5: I'll be happy to see them. Yes. And as I said, when the amount of money is lower than perhaps what you would have wanted it to be, then it's even more critical.
7: More important.
5: It's
7: yeah.
5: even more critical that mm-hmm. we do the best possible job for that money. And your margin of error is lower than it is for somebody who has a lot more money accumulated. Mm-hmm. So, the planning becomes very important, especially mm-hmm. when the balance is a little bit lower.
7: Mm-hmm. So if you're ready, if you're listening to the show and you're ready to have a retirement readiness review with Essa Jokela, to see if there's any unexpected gaps in what you plan to have and to spend in your retirement, by golly, just give him a buzz, 888-919-9311, 888-919-9311. I think all these things are so important, and I just want to reassure people that you deserve to have that, for heaven's sakes, you know?
5: Right. And why wouldn't you? There's no cost, no obligation, so why wouldn't you?
7: Well, I just think it's important to reiterate that people are more than welcome to sign up to have you help them at 888-919-9311. All right. How about, do you want to cover anything more on Social Security claiming?
5: Yes, well, sir. There's one thing that I want to say about the Social Security claiming.
7: Please.
5: Is that, first of all, most of those decisions become kind of irreversible at some point.
7: Okay.
5: However, there are some exceptions to the irreversible rule. And generally, the Social Security Administration allows an approved retirement benefit application to be withdrawn within 12 months. So you may be able to have a redo of your thinking if you are within the first year and say, okay, well, this didn't go exactly the way that I thought it would go, and I've changed my mind. So you can have that kind of a redo conversation if it's within the first 12 months after you've made the decision.
7: Okay, so there is a mulligan. Is that what it's called?
5: There is a mulligan for a short period of time, yes.
7: Yes. Uh-huh. All right. That's good to know. I have known one person who claimed at 62, and she got a few payments from Social Security, and she thought, I don't think I want this to be my full amount forever and ever. Amen. So she called, had it canceled, sent back the three payments.
5: Right. Yeah.
7: And then
5: that's what it takes. Yes.
7: And she's holding out for a claiming strategy again of that 67, which is full retirement age if you were born in 1960 or after. Am I right about all this?
5: You're right on the money.
7: That's because you're teaching me after years of working with you now. I'm picking up a thing or two, Essa.
5: Yes, you are.
7: Anything else you'd like to add about Social Security before we move on?
5: I think you kind of touched on one thing, which is taking into account the spousal benefits.
7: Oh, yeah.
5: After you've claimed. I think that's an important factor to consider. It's not just your benefit, but okay, you've been married for a long time, and you obviously care for your spouse. So you have to take both of your account and both of the circumstances into account and make sure that you're taken care of even when one of you passes away.
7: Good. So it's really important to consider that strategy. What does the Social Security Administration say? There are, I don't know, how many hundreds, if not thousands, of claiming strategies?
5: I don't know the number of claiming strategies, but there are a lot.
7: Mm-hmm.
5: And it really takes a little bit of effort to make sure that you apply at the right time with the right strategy and so forth. And the unfortunate thing is that the Social Security Administration, they're not in the business of advising you on how to do it. They don't give you advice. They will answer a question, but they don't give you advice. So advice can come from another source of somebody who's knowledgeable in this stuff and can give you some guidance and information on it. But Social Security Administration is not allowed to do that.
7: Mm-hmm. Right. If you call them and say, hey, what do I do if this is the case?
5: It's not going to work out.
7: Sorry, will, Charlie.
5: Yeah,
7: yes,
5: they will,
7: I can't tell you all that.
5: Yeah, if you have a specific question and say, if I do this, what will happen? They can answer that. Mm-hmm. But that's about it.
7: Okay. Good information to have. And ESSA, again, available at 888-919-9311. 888-919-9311. And he can run a simulation for you. And plug in all the aspects. I mean, that's a full review, you know, full bases are loaded type of a situation. And then maybe you can hit a home run once you understand what's going on.
5: So. Well, there you go. I mean, if these are really the issues that you're contemplating right now, if you're considering filing for Social Security and have a question on, well, should I or shouldn't I, and how is it going to impact this or how is it going to impact that, then... why wouldn't you take advantage of a complimentary consultation, complimentary meeting? And I encourage you to do that. Give me a call and we'll sit down. We'll look at your specific situation, not generalities, your specific circumstances. And then you'll leave the meeting with a much better understanding of what your options are. And perhaps you can even... you know, come to a conclusion and say, okay, well, this strategy is better for me than the other strategy. But, you know, beyond just the Social Security, we also take a look at the other issues regarding your retirement. We'll look at the fees that you're paying versus on your various investments that you may have. And we may find and try to find ways to create more security, more predictability in your portfolio and offer you some dramatic growth potential as well. So in addition to that, we'll take care of look at the taxes and see, are there issues in taxes that you can adjust that will make a difference and increase your income without taking any additional risk? 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So those are all good things. 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
7: Hey, welcome back to our show. This is the Power Hour with ESSA Yokella. He wants to be your financial happiness ambassador, your personal finances, all right? That's what we're talking about. But he can also help you with your business decisions. And he's done that for people right here for a long time. Every kind of business person, doctor, lawyer, everybody, right?
5: Yes, yes, plenty of them. Dentists, doctors, lawyers, all kinds of professionals and business owners. I've worked
7: and all kinds of workers.
5: And the issues are, the goals are the same for everybody, pretty much. I mean, Everybody wants more security and everybody wants to retire in a comfortable way. And, you know, the numbers may be different and, you know, how somebody wants to establish their retirement, it may be different. But, you know, the process is still the same. I mean, we have to take into account all of the expenses that you have. And so how are we going to, the minimum, calculations that need to be taken out. However, a more important age is the age of 73. That is, if you are age 73 or this year you get to be 73, then the IRS is saying that you now must take out the required minimum.

0: our share now. So they want the tax dollars at that point. So the minimum required distribution hits your bank account, and then that becomes taxable income to you on the year that it hits. The year 73 is an interesting transition year, kind of, because what happens there is that the first required minimum distribution needs to be taken out by April 1st, following the year that you turned 73. So you can delay it. You can be 3 months or, 3 months, April 1st, so January, February, March. You can be 3 months into the next tax year, and you can now take out the required minimum distribution. However, the following year, which is now the same year that you just took the distribution out of, requires you to take out the that year's required minimum distribution before the end of the year. So you're potentially in a place where you took out, you delayed taking out the first distribution from your IRA account, the required minimum distribution. You delayed it until, you know, March. So now you have that income in your taxable income bracket. But then now going forward, every single year, you have to keep taking out the required minimum distribution from your account. And if you delayed taking your distribution in the first year, then you have to take out the second one in the same year. So now you're mandated to take out two distributions the same year, and that can impact your taxes.
1: I see what you mean. All right, Essa, 888-919-9311. Let him work this out for you and with you. He is not a tax preparer per se, but he strategizes how all this could be to your benefit instead of to your detriment. 888-919-9311. And Essa, it's always good to have, oh boy, yay, I have a whole lot of money and they're going to tax me. Sure, if that's how you feel about it. But listen, I know that there's a strategy afoot where some people want to get to the RMD age and show the government they have nothing in that dang account.
0: They do, yeah. There is actually the opportunity. Let's say that you retire at age 67, full retirement age, and you don't want to take out the required distributions. You don't need to take them out because you have enough income coming from your Social Security, for example. And then you have money that's already been taxed, so you can access that money during that time. Mm-hmm. But you still have a chunk of change in the IRA account. So this creates an opportunity for you where you can convert portions of your IRA account to a Roth IRA account, which will be shielded from taxes forever. And that's a beautiful thing.
1: Woo-hoo!
0: But that's a very important planning strategy, and you have the years between the moment that you retire and before the age of 73 to do some of these maneuvers that can be very beneficial, and you can take advantage of a lower tax bracket that you're in during that time.
1: Mm-hmm.
0: And so there are strategies that absolutely make a huge amount of sense for you. So, you know, you have when your options are, well, should I pay when I take my RMDs out, should I pay the top rate, which is 37%, or could it be that I could only pay, say, 22%? Which one would you like? Obviously, you would like the 22%.
1: Mm-hmm.
0: And you have this opportunity in several years that you can, you have a lot more control over the process of your income and your income tax bracket and all of that. And when that is taken into account, you can put yourself in a position where you pay lower taxes on the distributions that you're taking out from your okay. IRA account on a voluntary basis, but you're getting taxed on it, but you're getting taxed on it on a lower tax bracket rather than the top rate or one of the higher rates.
1: Oh, nobody wants to pay that higher rate. What about if somebody does get to the age or ages in the early 70s there? And they want to make a charitable donation so that their tax burden is reduced by 73. Isn't the charitable, what is it called?
0: Well, yeah, you can make charitable distributions and charitable contributions and get tax benefits from that by doing that.
1: Yeah.
0: But and actually those can be very beneficial, especially in the higher income bracket.

0: tickets and higher dollar amounts, and they can be taken into account in your kind of the total strategy that you're looking at. The strategy is that we're trying to convert the taxable money to non-taxable money. So we're doing Roth conversions during this opportunistic period that's available to us. And then, you know, there may be charitable contributions that you can make, which will lower your tax bracket and consequently make the IRA distributions taxed at a lower rate. So yes, all of those can be used, and they're individual decisions. Everybody's situation is different. For some, it works. For others, it doesn't make sense. Mm-hmm. But we can have those conversations. I encourage you to come and have a talk with me, and we'll see what works best for you. What strategy produces the best outcome for you?
1: Yeah, because I feel like regardless of you know, income or savings amounts, nobody wants to get stuck in that tax loop where it's bumping you up into a higher tax bracket.
0: Right. Yeah. The tax situation. I think the tax brackets that we have a progressive income tax system, and there are ways that you can take advantage of that. It can hurt you if you have no control over your income and you're just, you know, you're getting large amounts of taxable income coming to you. It's not a bad thing, but unfortunately, the side item there is that you're going to have to pay higher taxes on it. If we can reduce your taxable income rate to a lower bracket, then it benefits you. So if these are the thoughts that are going through your mind right now, give me a call. Let's have a conversation about it. There's no cost, no obligation on it. And, you know, we'll have a little bit more expansive conversation about it. We'll talk about the fees that you may be paying. And are there ways that we can protect your investments and create more growth opportunities for you, create more certainty for you? We'll look at the taxes, as we already discussed. We'll make a customized income plan for you with utilizing proven strategies that will work. It kind of takes the guesswork out of living in retirement, and it takes the guesswork out of financial planning for you. It's a comprehensive financial review. It's complimentary. There's no obligation. Give me a call. Let's sit down.
1: 888-919-9311 to reach Essa Yokella. 888-919-9311. 888-919-9311. I think you'll have a nice chat with Essa. He's a lot of fun, especially if you have any European roots or Northern European roots. You guys are going to talk about all that. Hey,
0: I get along with everybody, so
1: you don't have to
0: be
1: European, but
0: you don't have to be Northern
1: European. No, of course not.
0: I will gladly accept anybody.
1: Yeah, of course, but it is just a fun conversation. And one caller said that the reason that she made the call to you to talk about finances is that you sounded like a kind person. And I think that's true, and non-judgmental.
0: Well, yes. I think those are important. I've had enough of these conversations where
1: nothing shocks you.
0: I've seen pretty much everything. So I enjoy the conversations, and I get a huge amount of satisfaction in being able to help people out. Mm-hmm. And I know that I can help people out. I've seen it. I can prove it with numbers and scenarios that we've done where people have had very good outcomes. And I invite you to have a conversation with me, and perhaps we can help you out as well.
1: 888-919-9311.
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0: More variety from the 80s to now. Today's cool 105.5. It's the Ellen K Weekend Show. We love being your Saturday show. I'm Ellen.
1: I'm Ryan Mano.
0: And thank you for having us on iHeart stations all across the country. Wherever you're at, we're glad you are here. Sochi, listening on the river in Savannah, wrote to us, and we're gathering your thoughts. She's 35, Dean's 50. They've been secretly dating for 3 months. And the catch is Dean's one of her dad's golf buddies. And they're probably out playing right now. It's every Saturday at the golf course. And Sochi's dad has no clue. So she and Dean are now sneaking around and they're trying not to get spotted. They don't love that. Does Sochi tell dad now or wait until this relationship is a little more serious and advanced? We want to know what you would do. What would you want if you were her dad? Find out now or secondhand. It's 866-4-LNK. We're coming to your calls just ahead on the LNK Weekend Show.

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1: Today's Cool 105.5, more variety from the 80s to now. So many calls for our letters to Ellen. Sochi wrote to us, she's secretly dating her dad's friend. Does she tell him? Does she wait? They've been together 3 months. The dad and Dean is his name, are golf buddies. And so she doesn't know what to do. Let's go to Jade. Okay, Jade, you only dated older men and you would use them to your advantage. Have you ever dated one of your father's friends?
2: One time, but nothing went further.
1: Okay. How did you use older men to your advantage? I'm just wondering.
2: To go party and drink and go to breweries and have fun and pay for things that I wanted.
1: Wow.
2: Nothing went further from there. But I did use it to my advantage. My husband now, though, he's 14 years older than me.
1: Okay.
2: I just turned 26 on Friday and he's going to be 40.
1: Okay. All right. And did you meet him? Was he one in a string of older men, but this was the one you fell in love with?
2: Yes.
1: So, mm-hmm. Okay. So you've never been attracted to guys your own age?
2: Never.
3: So Jade, aside from you using them for money and material things, what is it about older guys that you like?
2: I was a mom at a young age, so my mentality was a lot older than my age.
3: Got it.
2: And I just wanted someone, not looking for a dad for, you know, my kid, but more someone with the same mentality as me. I'm not the kind of bar hopping club type, but same thing. I mean, my husband, when I met him, he had a house, he has his business. I had my own apartment, but I also had a business as well. So it was just a lot of like-minded things.
1: See, that worked for you and we're happy for you.
2: Yes. And we just had, you know, we have a 1-year-old together. She was dancing to the radio right now on your station.
1: Oh, yay. All right. Well, thank you, Jade.
2: No worries. Thank you again. And I hope you guys have a wonderful day.
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0: 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Well, today is 10-10, October 10th. We're the LNK Weekend Show. And Ryan, do you know what 10-10 means?
1: I don't. I like the feel and look of it, though.
0: I do, too. So it's 1 and 0. It's a super powerful day. Think of the angel number 10 as a set, like your fingers or your toes, because the 1 and then the 0, and then they repeat themselves. And that's the power.
1: Mm.
0: Kind of like a number and then a nothing and then a number and a nothing. And it kind of gangs up on you. So when you see tens repeated, it represents a cycle ending or beginning.
1: Yeah, I think you're a 10.
0: Oh, you're so sweet.

0: 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We are proud to be your longest running national show on iHeart stations around the nation. We're the Ellen K. Weekend Show. Thank you. Oh, and thanks for always keeping us supplied with letters to Ellen. You can write to us at the station website. We read every one of them, and sometimes they end up here. Dana, listening on KEZ in Phoenix, and in a nutshell, Dana's 29, lives on her own. She and her parents still share locations on Find My Friends. 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
1: Yep.
0: Last night, Dana stayed over at a guy's place after dinner. Totally normal adult behavior. But this morning at 5, her parents checked. Find My put her in an all-night laundromat. And they flipped out, called and woke up her roommate. And the roommate had to get a hold of Dana and explain the whole thing.
1: And it turns out the guy lives above the laundromat.
0: So, our nationwide number, 866-4LNK. 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

0: 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Dana wrote us a letter about being tracked as an adult. She's 29 and she's the only child. So she's daddy's little girl and only girl. And it's never been a problem, this tracking thing. It's find my friends. We have it with my son. And we do it as a family. But for Dana, she spent the night with a guy. Her dad woke up early and saw that she was at an overnight, all-night laundromat. And he called her just to find out where she was, if she lost her phone or someone stole it, and no one picked up. So the panic set in. He called and woke up her roommate, and now Dana's super embarrassed. Mm-hmm. Will this be the end of Find My Friends in her family? She said, look, Dad, I'm fine. I wasn't kidnapped. I was just with this guy. But you've been calling us and leaving us talkbacks. Ryan is anti-tracking. I'm pro-tracking.
1: My one sentence on this is that I think it can quickly become safety to surveillance.
0: Mm-hmm. Right, right. And I'm all about it. I don't think it's surveillance at all. Tanya, what do you think?
2: Well, my feelings, first of all, I am a mom, and my daughter is in college. This is her first year in college. We have the Life 360 app. My husband does, too. I think nowadays, with everything how it is, I just feel like everyone just needs to know where everybody is so that they're safe. I mean, anything can happen to anybody.
0: I totally agree.
2: And my husband even tracks me. He'll make sure, like, if I'm going to take a long trip, that I got there safe and sound. Because sometimes you don't know. It can happen to anybody.
1: I think it's different for couples. I just want to add that. I think it's different for a couple. Because you both are leading busy lives trying to keep the household running. You got to know where the other one's at, right? It's focused on a singular goal at home for the family. If your kid lives somewhere else, you don't need to know where they are all the time. I think it's weird.
0: Oh, see, I don't. I think it's all about safety.
2: I want to make sure my kids are safe.
0: Yeah,
2: I agree with you, Ellen, 100%.
0: 100%, Ryan.
1: I hear you.
0: 100% okay. Agreement with Ellen. Thank you, Tanya.
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Love doing weekends with you on the LNK Weekend Show, and we're loving your calls on this letter to Ellen from listener Dana. And in case you're just jumping in, here's where we're at. Dana's 29, lives on her own, still shares her location with mom and dad. They use Find My. That's all good. Until it wasn't. Dana stayed overnight at a guy's place after a date, and at 5 in the morning, her dad saw her location at a laundromat, and her parents panicked. They called her, no answer. So they did what any parent would do. They woke up Dana's roommate trying to find her. Turns out the guy lives above the laundromat. Dana's asking, is it time to shut off the tracking completely? She's a grown adult. She's 29. If you have thoughts or real life experience with this, we're coming to you at 866-4LNK.

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0: Today's Cool 105.5, more variety from the 80s to now. Dana's a grown woman being tracked by her family. It's never been a problem until now. She went out with the guy, stayed at his place. Dad wakes up early on a Saturday morning. There she is pinging from a laundromat.
1: So naturally, he's filling in the blanks here, right?
0: Right.
1: Why is she at a laundromat?
0: Was her phone stolen? Did she lose it?
1: Yeah.
0: Has she been taken?
1: By the cartel.
0: You know, there's a million things that could rush through your head. And did. For this dad. Anyway, he woke up the roommate, Jade. Jade's like, no, she went on a date last night. I don't know. But how embarrassing for everyone.
1: For everyone. I'd love to know what the guy is thinking, too. He's like, where were you? Oh, my dad thought I was kidnapped, and I had to get out of bed and call him. Okay.
0: Marcella, you have adult kids?
2: I sure do. I have two. I have a 29-year-old, and I have a 33-year-old, and we still track each other for safety.
0: Got
2: only
0: it.
2: For safety.
0: Okay, Marcella, thank you. Yeah, every line is ringing. I hate to move on, but this is push a lot of buttons.
1: Hi, good morning.
3: Good morning.
0: What's your name?
3: I was calling Natalie.
0: Natalie, what do you think?
3: I think that you shouldn't have it on. If they're adults, they shouldn't have it on. Mine are 17 and 15 right now, and I don't have it on my son. I took it off at 16. My daughter, she goes out to clubs, and that's the only time that I even have her make it sure it's on. Otherwise, it's about trust and respect.
1: There you go.
0: All right. Thank Team you. Ryan, and there's privacy. Natalie. And we're not trying to, like, have people take sides. I just want to really know, like, what...
1: Yeah.
0: Am I nuts?
3: No, because it's privacy. My parents didn't know I want to be able to do things without them knowing, and I want them to be able to do that, too. I don't want to know everything.
0: Well, I want to know everything, and I want to know more after I know everything.
1: And you don't find that intrusive?
0: Not at all. I want to know it all.
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0: 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We're the LNK Weekend Show, and the Matchbox cars are now a movie. Matchbox the movie. So Matchbox started way back in 1953. It's now owned, as you know, by Mattel. The brand was given its name because the original die-cast Matchbox toys were sold in boxes that looked like matches. Anyway, the brand grew to encompass a broad range of toys, as you know. And now the movie starring John Cena is streaming this weekend. He shares how nervous he was to do it.
1: They did exactly what they should. The Matchbox cars are used as a conduit for nostalgia. So even though we've all played with them and we all have different memories in a space in here, because it's a unit for nostalgia that allows this gang to go on this crazy, whimsical adventure.
0: So what toy from your childhood deserves its own movie? Ryan, I think I would go Light Bright.
2: I also think we need an Etch-a-Sketch movie.
0: Oh, that'd be awesome. You could create so much.

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1: 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Brenda on deck next to share her story here.

0: 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We're the LNK Weekend Show. We're a feel-good show. I need some feel-good, baby. Give it to me. Give it to me. All right, Brenda, you saved a life. What happened? Where? How?
1: We were driving with my husband to give an estimate for gardening, and we just like, why don't you make a right here? I go, because it's shorter and we'll get closer to the house. And he's like, all right. And then we came to a stop, and we saw this couple that was inside this car, and the lady was like tapping the guy on the face, and then this other guy outside was on the phone. And I could hear him talking to 911. And I told him, what's going on? And he's like, this guy can't breathe. And I'm like, oh, my goodness. And then I told my husband, pull over, because I knew CPR. Oh. I pulled the guy out, and I put him on the floor. And no, he was not breathing at all. And I asked the lady, what's his name? And she's like, Anthony. And I'm like, Anthony, I'm here to help you. What's going on? Please breathe. And I started, you know, doing the CPR. And after the third try, he started moving around.
0: Oh, my God. Oh, Brenda.
1: I was like, oh, my gosh. That was the most amazing feeling ever.
0: Brenda, good for you. And just that you had this inkling to turn right. And there he was. It's almost like the universe brought you together. That is like a higher power. I'm sorry, but that is.
1: That's what my friends say. And I'm cheering because it's like the most amazing feeling.
0: That makes us so happy. Thank you.
1: Thank you very much. And you guys have a wonderful day.
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0: 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We end every show with a quote and a kiss here on the LNK Weekend Show. Thank you so much for joining us. We'll see you back on this great iHeart station next Saturday for more fun. I'm Ellen Kay.
1: Time well spent with you, Ellen. I'm Ryan Mano.
0: I feel the same. And it's World Mental Health Day. So tell people how you feel about them. That's one way to celebrate. Also, check in on your friends. Check in on yourself. Saying I'm not okay is just as strong as saying I've got this. See you next Saturday. Kiss on 3. Kiss on me. One

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And AJ, do you remember the movie? 1999, Freddie Prinze Jr., Rachel Lee Cook, and the song Kiss Me from Sixpence None the Richer. The biggest hit from that movie, She's All That. Enjoy this one.

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1: And AJ, right here, the performance from Madonna a couple weeks ago at the VMAs had me shook. I had not seen a, picture, video of Madonna in quite a while. And yeah, she's evolved. That's the word I would use, evolved. We love the early Madonna years too around here. And we're going to play Like a Prayer on a best of the 80s and 90s weekend next.
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Cool 105.5 with your chance to see another great Kravis Center show. It's Al Jardine and the Pet Sounds Band coming to the Kravis on December 8th. Mo and Sally have your tickets. 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

0: 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Known for her mostly guitar play in the band, she actually killed it on vocals with that one and did it with a cold. And it was almost intentional, according to the producers and Nancy herself. I've had the time of my life, Bill Medley and Jennifer Warnes, as we flash back to the Dirty Dancing soundtrack next.
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23: Hey, what's up, everybody? 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
1: 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Okay, so I'm going to go see the movie Digger tonight, the Tom Cruise movie that's gotten rave reviews and has done terribly at the box office. I'm fascinated by that juxtaposition. I'll report back.

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0: Today's cool 105.5, the home of Mo and Sally in the morning. And it's AJ. What are you up to today? Trying to get some exercise in, maybe? Well, there's a grandmother who did planking for, 5 hours, almost 6, but the world record has been set. She's 61. She's from Canada. Donna Jean Wild breaking the Guinness World Record by holding an abdominal plank for a staggering 5 hours plus at the Huntsman World Senior Games in St. George, Utah, just last week. She has 12 grandkids.
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Today's cool 105.5, more variety from the 80s to now. And AJ, costume ideas for Halloween? Well, Dolly Parton has already influenced some Reddit threads with ideas about just going as a coat of many colors. You got a coat that's, well,

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1: And it's AJ right here. What's on your TV nowadays? Are you watching some of these new game shows for Trivial Pursuit and Scrabble? Those are both back. I mean, reboots of game shows have been going on for years, mostly because there's no good new television. 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
1: And Grayson, a shout out. 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

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It's Al Jardine and the Pet Sounds Band coming to the Kravis on December 8th. Mo and Sally have your tickets. 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
1: And AJ. And somebody left donuts in the break room. So, I mean, what am I supposed to do? 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They're just going to go stale. Hope you're having a great weekend.

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1: 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The big hit that became synonymous with saxophone solos. Careless Whisper kicks it off next.
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1: And Adam Levine here with Maroon 5, This Love. Adam, of course, part of the Voice panel of judges. I love The Voice. I know they're not going to turn out to be like crazy rock stars, probably, most of the singers. I'm just fascinated at how just regular people from every walk of life are incredible singers.

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Today's cool 105.5, the home of Mo and Sally in the morning. And AJ, right here, the blockbuster Crazy Rich Asians set to return in a new television series on HBO Max. It's not going to start shooting until next year, so it probably won't be until 2028 before we see it. Here's Selena on a Best of the 80s and 90s weekend.

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1: And AJ, and there is an expert who sort of debunked the age-old claim that snacking between meals ruins your appetite. 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

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And AJ, I'm not going to lie. Actually, I can't lie. I'm under the same spell that Jim Carrey was under in Liar Liar. But I am a Toni Braxton fan.

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1: And AJ. And a charity group in Miami making it as easy as possible for kids to make music part of their lives by bringing free music education to over 21,000 students in over 130 schools. 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And the founder, Gonzalo Zera, is a former student musician who credits music class with shaping his own life and taste in music. And all because of this vision of his and his hard work, thousands of kids each year and share those musical gifts with others along the way. How cool is that? 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
0: 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Anything you need, any time of the day. If you're looking for us, if you're looking for a podcast, a playlist, a friend, we got you covered.

Cool 105.5 with your chance to see another great Kravis Center show. It's Al Jardine and the Pet Sounds Band coming to the Kravis on December 8th. Mo and Sally have your tickets. Got to listen at 7:30 all this week to the Battle of the Burbs to win your way in.

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Today's Cool 105.5. And AJ, Stevie Wonder here, who's performing in Birmingham in the UK next week. And Paris and Copenhagen.

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1: And HJ, have a great rest of your Saturday afternoon. If there's a movie in your future, make sure you leave us a review on what the movie was, of course, and whether or not you liked it, how many stars you would give it. 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

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Good afternoon, and thank you for making us part of your Saturday. Hey, it's Mary on this Best of the 80s and 90s weekend. Got a song you want to hear? Tap that top.

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0: Today's Cool 105.5. More variety from the 80s to now. Hey, it's Mary. A lot of people like to watch football on the weekends. I like the tailgating aspect, so wherever there's food, I'm there. Then there are those fans that are such diehards that they're superstitious. They believe their pregame routine has to be the same thing every time. They have to wear some lucky piece of clothing, a jersey, a hat, a pair of socks. And if you think this is just kind of out of the norm, I have a friend that has to have a chicken tenders meal before every college football game. I have another friend who happened to go outside and then their luck changed. So every time things go bad, they send her back outside. Are you superstitious about football? Tap that talk back, Mike.
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0: 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It's best of the 80s and 90s weekend. Hey, it's Mary. So this week, Jeannie won $1,000.
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0: 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Hey, it's Mary. If you're dressing up for Halloween, you don't necessarily have to have the most popular costume. You just don't want to have the most unpopular costume. In a new survey, people were asked for the most overdone costumes. And the most popular answer was the sexy version of anything. I mean, anything. That's just out. Pirate costumes came in second, followed by Joker costumes, cowboys and cowgirls, Harley Quinn, hippies, minions, mimes, and Where's Waldo? And actually, adults seem to be souring on dressing up altogether. Only 24% say they plan to dress up for Halloween this year. Do you? Tap that talk back, Mike.
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1: Today's Cool 105.5 with Mary Booth. Have a great weekend, and then join Mo and Sally this Monday morning. They'll play the Battle of the Burbs and give away tickets to some of South Florida's biggest shows and events. 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

1055, more variety from the 80s to now. Cutting crew on this best of the 80s and 90s weekend. Hey, it's Mary. Today is National Hug a Drummer Day. Just in case you happen to know one, don't want to go out and just grab a random drummer.

0: 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And you never heard...
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Adele and Someone Like You. Hey, it's Mary. Are you someone who crams your vacation full of stuff and then you're tired when you get home? Maybe you should try room rotting. Or next.

0: 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More variety from the 80s to now. Hey, it's Mary. I know a lot of times we cram our vacations with sightseeing and restaurant reservations and a huge to-do list. A growing number of Gen Z travelers, though, are embracing a trend called room rotting, where the main attraction is the hotel room. Instead of racing from one tourist spot to another, they're spending hours sleeping in, ordering room service, binge-watching shows, reading, or simply doing nothing. Experts say many people are so exhausted by everyday life that a stress-free day in a comfy hotel feels like the ultimate luxury. Personally, I could deal with that if it was at the beach, overlooking the water. Honestly, didn't want to leave the balcony last time I went, so I get it.
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0: 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Hey, it's Mary. Kenneth has a couple of reasons he's grateful to win $1,000.
1: 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My daughter plays softball. It's kind of expensive, so anything will help.
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0: Today's Cool 105.5. More variety from the 80s to now. Hey, it's Mary. Here is a really cool treat for the holidays. A Nestle Toll House Advent Calendar. It's the first one ever in their 88-year history. The house-shaped calendar includes 12 baking products, mixing familiar favorites with two new seasonal releases, snowflake morsels and snowflake cookie dough. Behind the other doors, you'll find more treats like Santa's cookie dough and holiday chocolate chip cookie dough. You can buy it on their website. Now, they had their first drop this past week. There are two more drops, so be ready November 6th and on National Cookie Day, December 4th.
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From Mr. Mister to Whitney Houston, we are celebrating two incredible decades. And if there's a song you'd like to hear on this Best of the 80s and 90s weekend, tap that talkback mic on our free iHeartRadio app and let me know.

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0: variety from the 80s to now. 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Hey, it's Mary. Dating apps may be getting a major makeover. There's this new app called Rivet that is ditching the swiping and letting complete strangers play matchmaker instead. The app's social matching feature allows users, called matchers, to suggest potential couples based on profiles, with the idea that real people can spot chemistry that the algorithms might miss. Rivet was created to make online dating feel less lonely and more social. Now, don't worry. No one can force you into a match. Both people still have to agree before a conversation starts. The company says the approach is generating a lot of buzz among younger people who say they'd be willing to help strangers find love anonymously. Yeah, but would you be willing to let someone do that for you? Tap that talk back, Mike.
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0: 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More variety from the 80s to now. Hey, it's Mary. 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So what's your favorite thing about listening? Jonathan had one I kind of liked.
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0: 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Tap that talk back, Mike. 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

0: 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Hey, it's Mary. If it's not Halloween without the Great Pumpkin, good news. Apple TV is again making It's the Great Pumpkin, Charlie Brown available for free, streaming in a two-day window. 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

0: 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Hey, it's Mary for Lisa. There was no question what she was going to do with $1,000.
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Hey, it's Mary. What would your kids think about getting books at trick-or-treating? You're calling it trick-or-reading. More next.

0: Today's Cool 105.5. More variety from the 80s to now. Hey, it's Mary. This is a different idea for Halloween. Handing out books instead of treats. It's a growing trend called trick or reading, swapping some of the usual Halloween treats for books to give kids a fun way to get excited about reading. Schools are doing it. Some homeowners are doing it too. Now, no one is suggesting cutting out candy entirely. The idea is simple. Give them one treat to feed the sweet tooth and the other to feed the imagination. My kids would have been thrilled to get books at Halloween. Of course, they also wanted the candy, so you got to kind of have a mix.
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0: And for adults with type 2 diabetes and known heart disease, Jardiance can lower the risk of cardiovascular death, too. 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
1: This is Erin.
2: Erin, who are you thinking of tonight?
1: Oh, my best friend in the whole entire world. His name is Steve. We've been best friends for 10 years, all through high school and college. And a year ago, we decided we were in love with each other. And we've been seeing each other for a year now. We were next-door neighbors in our apartment building, and we just stayed in, a whole bunch of us. And by the end of that night, we got to talking, and one thing led to another, and we just decided maybe we'd go for it.
2: So you were friends all through high school, all through college. You were next-door neighbors, and it took you that long to realize that you were in love.
1: Well, I think there was times where both of us kind of thought about the other one, but times weren't right, and, you know, we had seen each other through other relationships, our other friends and stuff, and it just never seemed to work out until a year ago. It seemed to be perfect. We both felt the same way at the same time, and it's been perfect ever since.
2: So you think this is a lifetime thing?
1: Oh, I have no doubt in my mind.
2: What a great legacy to share with your kids.
1: I know. It's
2: how to build a relationship on a solid foundation of friendship.
1: It's a dream I've always had. I always thought, oh, it's so great when people fall in love with their best friends, and I never thought it would happen to me. And never in my life have I been so sure.
2: And what's his name?
1: Steve.
2: I will find a song for you two tonight.
1: Okay, thank you, Delilah.
2: Bye-bye.
1: Bye.

0: Today's Cool 105.5. More variety from the 80s to now. Tonight's Delilah's Dilemma says, good evening, Delilah. My name is Simran. I'm a 35-year-old graduate student who moved from my hometown in Virginia to Kentucky for grad school and met the love of my life, a man I want to marry and who wants to marry me. My mother, who is a single parent, raised me and my four younger siblings. Ever since I told my mom that I am engaged, she has refused to meet my fiancé and has told me never to come home again. She listens to your show every evening as it plays in the background of the nursing home where she works. I don't know what to do to show her that I love her and always will. And I want her to know that I have a man, Jared, who loves me, supports me, and encourages me unconditionally. Please, what do I do? Do I show up at her doorstep with my fiancé? Do I give her space and time? She hasn't talked to me in 5 months and doesn't reply to any of my letters or cards. I want my mom's blessings. Please help. Much love, Simran. Simran, I will have my words for you coming up next. You're listening to Delilah.
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12: 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Just a Kid.

0: the ground.
1: Today's Cool 105.5. Tonight's Delilah's Dilemma is from a young woman in her 30s, a graduate student who has fallen in love with a young man and they want to get married. But her mother is not blessing the union, won't even speak to her. And Simran, since she won't speak to you, you have no idea, or at least you didn't share it in your letter, why she is objecting to this. Is it a cultural thing? And I'm guessing that it is. Is it that you didn't approach her, or your fiance didn't approach her and ask her permission first? That could be the issue. Or I don't know why she has turned her back on you. And since she's not speaking to you, it's very hard for you to find that out. However, in your letter, you say that your mom raised you and your four younger siblings. Aha! So there is where you go to get the answers. Talk to your four younger siblings and ask them to ask your mother why she's being hard-hearted. And once you can discern what that issue is, then you'll know better how to approach it. I would not suggest showing up on her doorstep with your fiance. I tried that a long time ago when my parents disowned me and turned their back on me, and it turned very violent very quickly. So I would not suggest that. But I would suggest finding out from your siblings why mom is upset and then seeing if there is a way you can approach it. Beyond that, Simran, you're 35. You are not a child, and you are in love. And sometimes we have to make really tough choices in life. And sometimes saying yes to one situation means that we are saying no to another. And sadly, that is true, especially when it comes to cultural decisions or religious decisions. Sometimes saying yes to what you know is right means that you expect or understand others will reject you. And that's something only you can decide if that's right for you. Good luck and God bless you.

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1: Request dedications, stories of hope and inspiration, stories to make your heart soar, stories to inspire you to reach for the stars, reach for your dreams. Go for it. Don't let anything hold you back. Don't let people tell you you can't succeed. Don't let people tell you to sit down and be quiet and just stay stuck. Don't listen to them. Listen to me. If you have a dream in your heart, if you have something burning inside of you that God placed there, do it. Paint or dance or create, go to school, become an engineer, become an architect, become, I don't know what it is. I don't know what your dream is. I know what mine is. I know what mine was from the time I was a young girl. When I was in junior high, I had a dream. And God's the one that placed it there. And he's the one that made it come true. And he will for you too. Just don't give up. Don't ever give up. Don't ever, ever, ever give up. I am here to encourage you and to cheer you on each night. You're listening to Delilah.
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1: Susie, hi. This is Delilah. Thank you for your patience. What can I do for you?
2: My husband Mike and I got married in a lighthouse 2 years, 7 months, and 18 days ago. And we have never spent a night apart until tonight. And I was hoping you could find a song to just dedicate to him, to show him that he is my light and that I miss him so much. And I just, my heart aches to be back in his arms.
1: This is the first time you've been apart since you've been married.
2: Yes. He had to go help his grandpa today, and we thought he was going to be back, but ended up having to stay overnight. So I just really miss him.
1: Oh, my word. Wow.
2: I let him stay up late, and he doesn't know it, but I let him stay up late so they could hear this dedication.
1: You are pathetically in love with this guy.
2: I am. I really am. I adore him. I love him. He is everything to me.
1: I can tell. And you're going to see him tomorrow, I'm assuming.
2: I better.
1: Wow.
2: Yep, he should be home tomorrow.
1: Yeah, you've got a bad. You are so bit by the love bug.
2: I am, but you would be too if you knew him. He's just so awesome. He's just everything to me and to our kids.
1: I will play a good song for you.
2: Thank you so much. I'm so excited.
1: You have a good night.
2: You too. Thank you, Delilah.

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